0: 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I'm Rick Jackson. 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
2: Rick Jackson is running for governor to make every one of our lives better.
3: My dad abandoned us when I was 9 months old. Mom was a sixth grade educated alcoholic. I ran away from the projects for the first of 5 foster homes. I learned you can curse the darkness or find the light. I couldn't afford to go to college, but I learned how to work and built a business that employs thousands of Georgians and saves thousands of lives every year. I'm running for governor because politicians have failed to make our state more affordable, bring down healthcare costs, pass term limits, or make our public schools the envy of the nation. I'm an outsider, but I have worked with and tangled with politicians in both parties. I'm Rick Jackson. I've got this.
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You're my dream and my joy. My heart belongs to you, girl. So I sat down one day and I wrote this song, 'cause I need you.

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1: I raised the gator in a penthouse, yeah, of course. 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
4: 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I'm Pam DeLancey, and I approve this message.
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1: 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I'm Pam DeLancey, and I approve this message.
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It's another one right here. Jam Team. JL Productions. Like this right here. 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

0: 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I ran away from the projects for the first of five foster homes. I learned you can curse the darkness or find the light. I couldn't afford to go to college, but I learned how to work and built a business that employs thousands of Georgians and saves thousands of lives every year. I'm running for governor because politicians have failed to make our state more affordable, bring down healthcare costs, pass term limits, or make our public schools the envy of the nation. I'm an outsider, but I have worked with and tangled with politicians in both parties. I'm Rick Jackson. I've got this.
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0: Come on, I want the victorious people to do what you know to do. 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
1: From Isaiah 4:6, and there shall be a tabernacle for a shadow in the daytime from the heat, and for a place of refuge, and for a covert from storm and from rain. Welcome to Talks at the Tabernacle with Pastor Tommy G. Mitchell, Sr. of Tabernacle Bible Baptist Church, a ministry to turn many from darkness unto light. Hear now this encouraging message with Pastor Tommy G. Mitchell, Sr.
2: Praise the Lord, my brothers and sisters in Christ. This is the day that the Lord has made. We will rejoice and be glad in it. And, you know, I want you to say that with me. This is the day that the Lord has made. I will rejoice and be glad in it. It is a blessing, it's an honor, it's a privilege to come to you at this time in the name and through the blood of our Lord and Savior, Yahshua HaMashiach. And we want to thank Tabernacle Bible Baptist Church located in Smyrna, Georgia. This morning we're going to have service, and we want to invite you and you to come out and

0: visit with us and worship the Lord with us today. This morning, we're going to turn our attention again into the book of James. I'm so excited about what God has to say to us in this book of James. This is perhaps our last lesson at this time in the book of James. So I want you to prepare yourself there. If you have a Bible or your cell phone or whatever you have, we're going to go to James chapter 5. James chapter 5. I want to ask you to continue to pray for us. Also, I want to invite you to a few things. One, I want to invite you to our website, our church's website. That's www.tbbchurch.com. And there you can check us out. You can ask for prayer. You can do a lot of things on our website there. And we invite you to check us out there. Also, I want to invite you to the website of Marrying Older, www.marryingolder.com. Those of you who have found love in the latter parts of your life, or you found love again, and you're considering jumping the broom, there are some things that you need to think about, some things you need to consider, because it's different than when you got married when you were 16 years old or 20 years old. You didn't have anything, he didn't have anything, and now both of you all have things, and you need to talk about what y'all gonna do with y'all things. It's a different ball game. So this book was written with you in mind, and also if you are a pastor or a marriage counselor, we need to bring up these subjects, because even though people are mature and older, that doesn't mean that they are able to stay married longer. Matter of fact, second and third marriages, the divorce rate for second and third marriages are quite high, very high, much higher than first marriages. So there are some things that we need to talk about. And I want you to get our book, Marrying Older. It's very short. It's easy to read. And as I said, it was written with you in mind, those of you, and if you're considering getting married, or you're on a dating site or whatever, you are looking for love, looking for somebody, and you got some stuff now, you got money in the bank, you have children and grandchildren, you have a house, she has a house, you got to talk about and look at all these things. So that's what our book is about. All right, I want to get ready to go into the Word at this time, and we are in the book of James, in the book of James. And I have enjoyed our time in James. I pray that you have also. James chapter 5. In this chapter, we're going to talk about two things. We're going to talk about dependence on God, and we're going to talk about the power of prayer. How many of you know that there is power in prayer? And then we're going to give some takeaways from the book of James, and then I want to tell you about how James died. Amen. Dependence on God. Keep in mind that James was a pastor. He was a pastor. He was a shepherd. He was a bishop. He was a pastor of a local assembly. He was not an evangelist. He was not a missionary. He was a pastor. Amen, somebody. We thank God for our pastors. So as a pastor, James wants to develop a certain kind of parishioners or members of his church. He wants to develop And James's aim in writing his book is to develop a church, a group of people who have total dependence upon God. Amen. So James develops the idea of the need for complete dependence on God. See, that's the theme of his book. And that should be the aim of every minister. We are to teach our people how to depend on God, not how to depend on us, but how to depend on God. Amen, somebody. Your member don't need to come and ask you, should I buy a blue car or should I buy a red car? Pastor, what do you think about it? No, you pray and you ask God for guidance and direction. Yes, pastor can give you some instructions, pastor can give you some wisdom, but our job is not for our members to come to us about every little thing, but they need to learn God themselves. Amen. Our job, as I said, is to teach people to rely on the Lord in every area of their lives. Don't trust the government. Don't trust man. And don't trust yourself. Rely on God. Trust in the Lord with all of your heart and lean not to your own understanding in all of your ways. Praise the Lord. Acknowledge Him, and He shall direct your path. In verses 1 through 6 in James chapter 5, He rebuked those most likely to live independently from God. This is what James, as a pastor, he had rich people in his church. I said this a while ago. He had rich people, middle class people, poor people in church. And James observed a group of people who were more likely to live independent from God. Who are those people? The rich. Not only the rich, but watch this, those who wanted to be rich. Say, what is it wrong to want to be rich? No, it's not necessarily wrong to want to be rich. But if that's your consuming fire is to be rich, there's something wrong with that. Now, if God gives you an idea, a creation, knowledge and wisdom, and that thing flourishes and you become rich, that's fine. Look at what he says, verse 1. Go to now, ye rich men, weep and wail ye for your misery that shall come upon you. Your riches are corrupted, and your garments are moth-eaten. Your gold and silver is cankered, and the rust of them shall be a witness against you, and shall eat your flesh as it were fire. Ye have heaped up treasure together for the last day. See, and James is not condemning riches. Some of you are rich. That's fine. That's great. But James said in his observation, there are a group of people who are most likely to lean on their money than lean on God. And James says, oh, we don't need that in the church. We need a group of people who are going to depend upon God. And there are some people who are not rich, but that's your consuming desire to be rich. James said, that should not be your passion in life, to be rich. Why? Because if you want to be rich so that you don't need God, then that's a problem. Amen. It is okay to have money, and it's okay to want money. However, if you have money and if you got it by stepping on the head of others, then somehow God is going to deal with you. You can't do any and everything to get money. That's what he's saying. Amen. He wants us to depend on God. Don't depend on your looks. Don't depend on your shape. Don't depend on your education. Depend on God. This is what Pastor James, let's give God a hand clap of praise for Pastor James. Pastor James said, I want y'all folks to depend on God. If you got money, good, but depend on God. Because there are some things, there are some problems in life that money cannot fix. And we should seek first God's kingdom and God's righteousness, and all of these things shall be added unto us. Praise the Lord, everybody. Well, not only is he going to teach us to depend on God in chapter 5, but he's also going to teach us the power of prayer. How many of you know that there is power in prayer? Some of you are what we call prayer warriors. That's your gift. That's your ministry. You know how to pray and get things done in prayer. You've seen your sons and daughters come out of the street because you prayed for them. You've seen people come out of jail because you prayed for them. You've seen people brought back into the fold of God because you prayed for them. So James says, and I want to teach you church people, amen, that there is power in prayer. The body of Christ needs to understand that there is power in prayer. My pastor used to say I wouldn't be caught dead without a prayer. God answers prayer, and he wants to hear from you, whether you're young, old, rich, or poor. God wants to hear from you. Amen. That was this it was in this community, and it was very dry in the community, and the farmers there, they needed rain. It didn't rain, so they had a prayer service at church, and they prayed for rain. And then the next time they came back to church, this young girl, she had her umbrella, her raincoat, and her rain boots. And when she walked in the church, the pastor said, asked the parents, why is this child dressed like this? And they said, what do you mean? Why does she have a rain coat and rain hat and rain boots? And the young girl said, Pastor, didn't we pray for rain this morning? He said, yes. And she said, so I'm believing God that it's going to rain. And before they got out of church that night, praise the Lord, it rained. There is power in prayer. Look at what James says in verse number 13. Is any among you afflicted? Let him pray. Is any merry? Let him sing songs. Is any sick among you? Let him call for the elders of the church and let them pray over him, anointing him with oil in the name of the Lord. And the prayer of faith shall save the sick, and the Lord shall raise him up. Power in prayer. Power in prayer. Well, prayer can heal the sick. Yes, it can. If there's somebody sick right now, call somebody and say, can you pray for me? Prayer can heal the sick. We have someone we're praying for the Lord to heal them. Prayer can heal the sick. Prayer can raise up the bowed down head. If you're afflicted, you're going through a time of depression or a time of sorrow, whatever, prayer can raise up your bowed down head. You're going through a time of rejection. Prayer can raise you up. Prayer can raise a bowed down head. Prayer can bring the wanderer back home. Yes, you have a child that's out in the streets. Pray for them, mama. Dad, you can pray for your kids too. You got a child out in the street right now. Pray for them. Pray that God will bring that child back home. Maybe they grew up in the church. Maybe they were in the choir when they were young. Maybe they went to Sunday school when they were little, but now they're out in those streets. Prayer can bring the wanderer back home. Also, prayer can bring the sinner to Christ. You got a loved one who is not a believer, who's not saved, pray for. Pray, pray. Amen, somebody. Yes, James talks to us about the power of prayer. The power of prayer. Depend on God. You see, our prayer life is a sign of how much we depend upon God. Because if you can just get up and go every day and never take time to sit with the Lord, that means you don't depend on Him. That means that you are not concerned about asking Him for His direction. See, prayer is a sign that we depend on God. We depend on God. Prayer is a sign that we acknowledge the Lord. And when we acknowledge Him, He will direct our ways. Oh, parents, we cannot come to our children's rescue all the time. Yes, we have to teach them to pray about it. We have children in college. You can't just send them money all the time. You can't do stuff for them all the time. Yes, they are in crutches, and they're in a crutch time of their life. They're in a hard time, but let them talk to God. Just like they call you up on the cell phone, let them call on God, because somebody said Jesus is on the main line. Tell Him what you want. Just call Him up and tell Him what you want. I'm not saying tell Him you don't have the money. I just say, man, I don't have the money for that. Amen. Pray and ask God to give you the money. Pray and ask God to help you through your stress. A lot of young people, when they start the smoking and vaping and doing things to help them with stress. You know, especially those in college, they get stressed out. They have this crazy professor. They have this exam to do, have this project. They have to go to lab. They got all of these things going on in their life, and to help them deal with the stress, they turn to marijuana. They weren't raised like that now. They turn to start smoking. Why? They won't help with their stress. But I want to ask you to try prayer. Try prayer. They start drinking. Why? To help them with their stress. Try prayer. Jesus is on the main line. Tell Him what you want. Call Him up and tell Him what you want. Parents, sometimes when your children call you and say, Daddy, can you cash out me $25? What you need $25 for? Yada, yada. Ask them, say, have you prayed about it? Oh, praise the Lord, somebody. Have you asked the Lord to bless you with $25? No, I don't want to ask God for it. I got a daddy. Well, right now, you finna start learning to pray about it. Because daddy ain't going to keep giving you money like that. You're growing up now. And I want to teach you to ask your heavenly Father, praise the Lord, to help you. Amen, somebody. Young people, you can pray. Even if you just say, Our Father who art in heaven, hallowed be your name, let your kingdom come. Let your will be done on earth as it is in heaven. Give me this day my daily bread, and forgive me for all of my trespasses as I forgive somebody who trespass against me. And lead me not into temptation, but deliver me from evil. For yours is the kingdom and the glory and the power forever. Even if you teach them to pray that prayer. James says, I want a church where the folk depend on God. I want a church where folk pray. Amen. Well, there's a couple other things we're going to talk about, and then it's our time going to be up. let's see what are some takeaways from the book of James. Number one, James teaches us that our faith will be tested. It's not a question, it is a statement. Our faith will be tested. Your faith will be tested. Amen. Also, he teaches us that temptations to do wrong things are not a test from God. They come from within us. The lust of the flesh, the lust of the eyes, and the pride of life. God cannot be tempted with evil, neither tempts he any man. Number three, James tells us that brotherly love is a sign of true religion. How can you love God you haven't seen him and not love your brothers and sisters whom you see every day? So, brother, and this is always he's telling his church. There are folk in his church don't act like they don't love each other. Folk in his church, they got attitudes with each other. I mean, you go through that from Monday through Friday, and you take a break on Saturday, and then Sunday you go to church and you go through it again. Monday through Friday, there are people who don't like you on your job, and then when you get to church Sunday, there are folk who don't like you. So you're going through the same. James said, hey, y'all need to show brotherly love one to another. That's a sign of true religion. See, we have to love and respect each other. Love and respect for your fellow man. Number four, he said, there is a difference between worldly wisdom and godly wisdom. See, godly wisdom is attained by spending time in prayer and in the Word of God. See, some of you are going through marital problems right now. You need godly counseling. I'm not saying whether you should stay married or get out of your relationship, but you should get some godly counseling. You need to get with a man or a woman of God to give you some direction concerning your relationship. Number five, he said there is good and bad power in our tongue. You know, James talks about the tongue. You know, you got to learn how to control your mouth. If just because it comes up, it shouldn't come out. He said, control your mouth. Control your tongue. Amen. We should practice using our tongue for good. We should bless people and bless God with our tongue. And then, as we just finished talking about, James tells us that there is power in prayer. Amen. I want to invite somebody to spend some time in prayer today. Amen. Well, when we first started the book of James, we mentioned how the fact that James was the half-brother of Christ. They had the same mother, aunt, but not the same father. Amen. Because Christ was conceived by the Holy Spirit. His mother Mary was a virgin at that time, and she was overcome by the Holy Spirit. The Holy Spirit shall overshadow you, and the power of the highest shall overshadow you. And that holy thing that shall be born of you shall be the Son of God. So he was conceived by the Spirit, Christ was. And then after he was born, Mary and Joseph, they went on and got married, and they had other children. James was one of them. But while Christ was alive, James did not believe that his brother was the Messiah. But we established the fact that after the death and resurrection of Christ, Christ appeared one-on-one to James, showed him the nails in his hand, showed him the nails in his feet, showed him where the spear pierced his side, showed him how the crown of thorns was on his head, showed him how he was crucified for him. But now that he was alive with all power in his hand, at that time, James receives his brother as his Lord and his Savior. Amen, somebody. Well, James began to preach to the world that his brother was the Messiah. So according to Josephus, who was a Christian historian in the second century, shortly before Jerusalem was destroyed by Rome in AD 70, when Jews were in large number embracing the way, the high priest and the Sadducees, they gather in the temple, and they captured James, and they commanded James that he will stop preaching the message of Christ. But instead, James cried out for the last time, "Jesus is the Son of God, and he is the judge of the earth." Then his angry enemies threw him down to kill him, but James did not die. James turned over, fell on his knees, and said, "Father, forgive them, for they know not what they do." What am I saying? I'm saying that after James came to faith in his big brother, amen, James had this one ambition. He said, "For God I live, and for God I die." James went all in and all out for Christ. I want to invite us to read through the book of James. I pray that these messages on the book of James have spoken to you. I want to exhort somebody again to find some time in prayer. Whatever you're going through today, I want to ask you to pray about it. Amen. Husbands and wives, I know y'all may not want to talk to each other right now, but why don't somebody grab somebody's hand and say, "Baby, let's have a word of prayer." I want to just say God bless you and God keep you, and we're praying for you, you, and you. In the name of our Lord Jesus Christ.
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3: From 2 Chronicles 7:1, we hear these words. "Now when Solomon had made an end of praying, the fire came down from heaven and consumed the burnt offering and the sacrifice, and the glory of the Lord filled the house." 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
4: Good morning, good morning, good morning. Let us pray. Heavenly Father, we thank you and praise you, O God, for all that you're doing, all that you're about to do, Father God. Lord, we thank you, O God, for your grace, which is truly sufficient. Lord, we thank you, O God, that you have begun a good work in each and every one of us, O God, and you're faithful to complete that which you started. Lord, we thank you, O God, for your grace. We thank you, O God, for your mercy, Father. Lord, you woke us up with new mercies today, Father God, new opportunities to walk the path that you have chosen and ordained for our lives, Father God. We thank you, God. for the shed blood of Jesus on that cross, Father God. We thank you, God, that we're operating, we're living in that finished works, Father God. And Lord, we forever give you the praise, you the honor and the glory, Father, in Jesus' name. Amen and amen. Amen. Welcome to Ignite a Fire at the Prayer Tower. I am so excited about all that God has been pouring out unto us, unto his people. And I want to talk to you today about taking the limits off of God. So many times that, you know, when we are operating or when we're doing things, we're doing operating out of our soulish realm. And that means that we're looking at things based on our emotions, our intellect, or even what we think. When we view life from the eyes of God, there are no limitations in him. In the beginning, he says, let there be light. And there was light. It wasn't any doubt. There wasn't any limitations with him. He said, let there be. And there was. And then when I look at the finished works of Jesus Christ, he gave us the same ability. You know, when we're talking about, he gave us the same ability that he had. And I want to go to St. John 20. Now, I've read St. John, all of the four Gospels. I've read them over and over and over again. But every time we read the Word of God, God give us more and more revelation. And so when I read this, it just, when I tell you, it just really blessed me. It says, we're going to start at the 20th chapter of St. John, 20th verse. And it said, and when he had so said, he showed unto them his hands and his side. Then were the disciples glad when they saw the Lord. Then said Jesus to them again, peace be unto you. As my Father hath sent me, even so send I you. And when he had said this, he breathed on them and said unto them, receive ye the Holy Ghost. Whosoever sins ye remit, they are remitted unto them. And whosoever sins ye retain, they are retained. He was giving them power and authority through the Holy Ghost. And I love the fact that he breathed unto them. The same way in the beginning when he created man, they breathed on him. God breathed on them. And they became a living soul. And it says, I'm going to read that in the Amplified. And it says, so saying, he showed them his hand and his side. And when the disciples saw the Lord, they were filled with joy, delight, exultation, ecstasy, and rapture. Then Jesus said to them again, peace to you. Just as the Father has sent me forth, so I am sending you. And having said this, he breathed on them and said to them, receive the Holy Ghost. Now, having received the Holy Spirit and being led and directed by him, if you forgive the sins of anyone, they are forgiven. If you retain the sins of anyone, they are retained. He was giving them the same power and the same authority that God had given them. And then when we look at Mark 16 chapter, He tells us to preach the gospel. Begins the in season, out of season. He's telling us to do the works. Lay hands on the sick. He giving them the ability, the authority to do this. And then go, if you go to Acts, the first chapter. And I know I'm saying a lot of scriptures to you. But I need you to understand the power and the authority that we have through him. We need to walk in the fullness of who God says that we are. Walk in the fullness of what God has given us. We walk around sometimes when we're going through things. We're all going to go through something. But it's not what you go through, it's what you come out of. If we understand who we are in him and the power that we possess through him, all fear, doubt, and unbelief should be gone. limitations should be gone. We keep looking at things through our own natural ability instead of looking at things through the Spirit. John 14 chapter, he said, I'm going to send you a comforter. He also said that his Father, the Father and him, they were coming on the inside of us in the spirit part of man. And they were going to abode with us, equipping us, enabling us to do all things. But we have to yield unto the spirit part. We've got to stop operating in our soulish realm. The soul caused lack, limitation, doubt, unbelief. All of our emotions, when we're operating in our emotions, we miss all of what God has for us. And I can testify that because a lot of my bad decisions that I made, even the decisions that were good, but it wasn't God. They were good, but it wasn't what God wanted me to do. Because see, like I want to help everybody, but God did not intend for us to help everybody. Sometimes he wants people to learn what he want to teach them. And sometimes when we intervene, we limit. We limit them. It's just like cooking bread or baking a cake in the oven. But if we don't let that thing bake properly, it's going to be nasty. The cake going to fall. The bread is just going to, it's just going to be a mess. But when we let it complete, when we let that cake get fully cooked like it's supposed to be, those cakes are delicious. That bread is delicious. So we have to be mindful. It says, they that are led by the Spirit of God are the sons of God. So that means I need to let my spirit man guide me in all my decisions instead of making a mess. And even in that, when I operate under my soulish realm, I put limitations on him. Because then I'm moved by what I see, I'm moved by what I think, I'm moved by what I feel. I remember Pastor Ron Gumby, and I try to say this because I want to remind myself of something he said, and he had it on the wall of the church. And he said, where would we be? How far could we go if we refuse to doubt as much as we refuse to believe? Just let that well in your spirit. Purpose in your heart to refuse to doubt. I'm going to believe God. I'm going to trust God. And I'm not going to tell you that is easy. That's something that has to be built up. That's why it's important that we have that relationship with the Holy Spirit. That we communicate with Father God. Not through our flesh. Not through our soul. Not through our emotions and all of that. No, but through the spirit realm. God is a spirit. And they that worship him must worship him in spirit and in truth. And he desires such that would worship him. But we get so caught up in what our natural realm look like. Instead of saying, looking at what God says concerning us. Sometimes we believe the report of the enemy. When they tell you, you ain't nothing, you ain't going to be nothing. Sometimes we'll believe that report. And we start living that. But God said that we're fearfully and wonderfully made. Everything God created, he said it was good. Now, he didn't say that we were perfect. No. But he said that everything he created, he said it was good. So, I need to be striving, positive. I press toward the mark for the prize of a higher calling. When he says he pressed, that means that there are obstacles that he has to push his way through. All the naysayers, you got to push yourself through that. All the stuff that's being done to you, you got to push yourself through that. All of the things that come against you, you got to push your way through it. You got to push your way through it. And understand who you are. Acts 1 and 8. Go there real quickly. It says, but ye shall receive power after that the Holy Ghost has come upon you, and ye shall be witnesses unto me, both in Jerusalem and in all Judea and in Samaria and unto the uttermost part of the earth. But ye shall receive power. Just like he breathed on them, they were able to receive power of the Holy Ghost. He said, when the Holy Ghost comes, ye shall receive power. That means he gave all us the ability to receive the Holy Ghost and walk with that power and the authority that he has given unto us. Now, if I ask everyone, oh, yes, I'm filled with the Holy Ghost, but where is your power? And your answer to that, I'm filled with his power and authority, and we need to walk in that. Because we cannot see this, we don't believe it. That's why I said have faith in God. God said it. It settles. I walk with power. I walk with the authority that he has given unto me. I'm not moved by what I see. I'm not moved by what I feel. I'm not moved by what I think. I'm moved by what God's word says. His word is going to stand even though I'm gone. His word is going to stand. His word is not going to change. So I'm going to stand on what his word says. And I'm filled with the Holy Ghost. So I'm filled with his power. And then in John 14 chapter, he said, my Father and I will come in and abode with you. That means they will come in and live in us. We have the Father, the Son, and the Holy Ghost living inside of us. And we walk around as defeated saints. We walk around defeated. We walk around oppressed and depressed because we don't know who we are in him. We don't know the rights that we have through him. It's time for us to rise up. It's time for us to take our rightful place in him. It's time for us to be those vessels that he has called forth in this hour and this time. What does God say concerning you? That you are fearfully and that you're wonderfully made. The work Jesus said, the works that I do shall ye do also, and greater works than these shall ye do, because I go unto my Father. And he sent a comforter to remind us of who we are in him and the power that we possess. Why do we choose, just like Adam and Eve did in that garden? Why do we choose to believe what the enemy says rather than what God says concerning us? Because we're looking at it through our natural eyes. The Lord is my shepherd. I shall not want. That means that he supplies, being that shepherd, he supplies all of my needs. Not some of them, but all of them. Everything that I need, he supplies it. I trust him. Every day I remind myself of who he is in my life. Because one thing I do know, when I wake up, my flesh wake up too. My spirit man is not the only part that wakes up. That soul and that flesh wake up as well. And that's why he says, crucify our flesh daily. Paul reminded himself. He reminded himself in Galatians. Galatians 2 and 20. He says, I am crucified with Christ. Nevertheless, I live, yet not I, but Christ liveth in me. And the life which I now live in the flesh, I live by the faith of the Son of God, who loved me and gave himself for me. Being crucified with him. So even thus, just as Christ was crucified, we're crucified with him. But not only that, when Christ got up, we got up with power. Christ got up with power. He raised us up with power. He said, they that know their God shall do exploits. When we're walking around as defeated Christians, it's because we don't know the God that we serve. We don't know the God that we serve. We don't know the God that's dwelling on the inside of us. The realization that He lives on the inside of us. Wherever I go, He goes. I'll never forget. He said, if you open your mouth, I will speak for you. I used to be afraid. I used to be timid, believe it or not. I was afraid to speak in front of people, believe it or not. He had to tell me, if you open your mouth, I will speak for you. And I believed him. My responsibility is to study to show myself approved unto God. A workman that needeth not to be ashamed, rightly dividing the word of truth. I was to study the word so that when I open up my mouth, I'm speaking the word. Not something that out of my flesh, but what his word says. When Black Panther came out, I love Black Panther. I love the movie. It was a man-made movie. But it helped to teach the people the power that they possessed. It taught the people the power that they possessed. I would use that as a tool to teach my students of the power that they possess. And I remember in that Mother Rose, she said, show them who you are. Show them who you are. That means you are not a defeated Christian. You feel with the power and the authority of God. You don't have to walk with your head hung down. You stand up, straight up. Straight up. People have been talking about people, speaking things over people, negative things over people, looking at people and trying to judge them with they I'm better than they are. I don't care what they say. I am fearfully and wonderfully made. God handpicked me. He said I was a chosen generation. I'm part of that chosen. Who do God say that you are? Or are you going to believe the report of the enemy? And I tell you, when Eve was looking at that fruit, she said, look at something that, to be desired. Because when we operate out of our flesh, we're looking at how things look with our natural eyes. But what God says is true. You shall surely die. The enemy tells her, no, you will not die. That was a spiritual death. And that means that spirit part was separated from God. Jesus had to come to bring restoration. I choose not to operate in that soulless realm. I choose to believe the report of the Lord that dictates and says who I am, what I am equipped to do. Does it mean that I'm not going to go through trials? Of course I am. Because I know, that's why he said count it all joy. When you go through these diverse temptations, when you go through these trials, every time we go through a trial, God is working something out in us. So I can't get all caught up in what I'm going through. I can't get all tied up and tangled up in that. No. When we're going through something, I want to, God, what are you working out in me? I'm going to rejoice in you because I know that you're working out something in me. When there's trouble in your finances, saying trust in God. He's the one that supplies all my needs. He knows what I have need of even before I ask. I trust him. I'm trusting him. I have to trust him. I have no other choice but to trust him. I know too much about him. I've seen him do too many works. And one thing I do know, I'll never forget. Tiffany was just a few years old. And I talk about this all the time because I'm reminding myself of when God spoke, what God said. I'm reminding myself of this. I was in the kitchen and I was washing dishes. And I was praying while I was washing dishes. And he says, and I said, I was going through something in my finances. And I was listening to the song by Kirk Franklin. I think it was by Kirk Franklin, Silver and Gold. And I was just singing the song. And I said, I'd rather have Jesus than silver and gold. And I was praying. I was going through. And I was like, God, I don't know. If I could say that, I don't know if I could confess that. I don't know right now. I don't know what I would choose. And God said, you would choose me. Said it so plainly. And all I could do was worship him. All I could do was thank him. Because God knew me better than I knew myself. And from that point on, I could trust him concerning me. That same God that created me knew what I would do. He knows the choices that I will make. He said, I lay before you life and death. He tells us to choose life, but he give us a choice. And I don't know if what's going on in that kitchen, but another instance, I was praying about being called to the ministry. And I was like, God, confirm me. Because at that time, we wanted everything confirmed. That's where we were at that time. New convert. And God reminded me of what he called me to be. And around 8 years old, I was a little girl. And I was praying. And I was like at the kitchen. I was washing dishes. And I was like, God, I said, will you please confirm it? Tiffany was upstairs in the room. She was little. And she came downstairs and she said, I confirmed it over and over again. How many times must I confirm it? She went right back upstairs and started playing with her dolls. And I was like, my mouth was open. And I knew it was God speaking through her. She went right back upstairs. So I went upstairs. I said, Tiffany, what did you say? She had a thumb in her mouth while she was playing with a doll on the bed. She said, I don't know. And I went on back downstairs and I just began to thank God. And from that moment on, I walked in who he said I was. Whether anybody believed it, it wasn't about that, but it was about what God said. What God said, and I chose to believe him. And I stopped walking in fear of what people were going to say, what people would have, whether they were going to believe it. It didn't really matter because God said it. And even today, I mean, even on my job, when I used to work for the school system, you're going to have challenges. People are going to challenge who you are, no matter where you are in the workplace, even where I am now. There are going to be challenges. You're going to be challenged as to whether you hear from God or not. You're going to be challenged. But you got to know, you have to know who you are in him. You have to know what he said concerning you. Where would you be? How far could you go if you refuse to doubt as much as we refuse to believe? You hear people say, oh, I doubt it. Or how many say, man, I believe God. Those are the decisions that I'm asking you to make today. Are you going to believe the report of God? Or are you going to believe the enemy? Are you going to walk in your purpose? Or are you going to walk in what the enemy says? It's up to you. It's up to you because it's going to be according to your faith that things are done. If I walk in negativity and doubt, if I walk in limitation, that's what I believe, that's what I'm going to have. Because the scripture tells us whatsoever we say, we're going to have what we say. Am I going to decree and declare that I'm more than a conqueror? Yes, that's who I am. I'm more than a conqueror. I'm victorious through him. That's what the word says regarding me. The word tells me I'm not lacking in any good thing.

0: for all that's been accomplished on this morning. We thank you, oh God, for your grace again, which is truly sufficient. We thank you, oh God, for just working a work in each and every one of us, that we can grow in your grace, Father God. Lord, that you would take us higher and higher in you, Lord God. Lord, I thank you, oh God, for everyone that's on this program that joined me this morning. Lord, you know everything that they stand in need of. And I ask, oh God, that you minister to the needs of your people. I thank you, oh God, that they're not lacking in any good thing, that they're filled with your glory, Father God, and recognize that your presence is being manifested in their lives, Father. And Lord, we thank you and we give you praise. You said, now I'm coming to you, let you draw them. And I thank you, oh God, for drawing your people closer and closer to you, Father, in Jesus' name. Amen and amen. I thank you for joining me today. I thank you that God has truly blessed you on this day. I thank you, God, that you have grown closer and closer in Him. In Jesus' name. Amen and amen. See you on next week. God bless.
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We blessing your holy name and just giving thanks to you, God. The bread of life, the bread of heaven, the fruit of our soul. Father, you are the Alpha and the Omega, the beginning and the end, God, and we thank you, God. Without you, we are nothing, Father, in the name of Jesus. So, Father, we thank you. As we go on throughout our week,

0: Father, we ask you to guide and lead us, Father. We know that you are a God that supplies all of our needs, Father, according to your riches and glory in Christ Jesus. So, Father, we thank you right now. Father, I touch and agree to each and every listener that's listening to the sound of my voice, Father, that you provide everything that they need, because there's no lack in you, O God, in the name of Jesus. Father, I pray for this nation, God. I pray that you heal this land. Father, you said, those who are called by your name shall humble themselves and pray, seek your face, and turn from their wicked ways, for you shall hear from heaven and heal the land, Father. So, Father, I pray that your intercessors, your leaders, and those who long after you, Lord God, seek you, and us come together in unity, Lord God, so that the power of you can work through us to heal our land, Father. So we thank you, and we give you all the praise, God, all the honor and the glory. In Jesus' name, I pray on today. Amen. Amen. So my vitamin B for you today is manifest the purposed life you desire by speaking life to every situation. You know, Mark 11:24 says, therefore, I say to you, all things for which you pray and ask, believe that you have received them, and they will be granted to you. So this verse is basically letting us know that when we believe that we receive something by faith, we already have it, right? A lot of us, you know, we pray, and the Bible talks about don't pray like the hypocrites. It's like a child constantly going to their parent saying, mommy, can we go to the store? Mommy, can we go to the store? And the mommy's like, yes, just give mommy a second, mommy. And mommy like, listen, go sit down somewhere. Did you not hear that I said that we will go to the store? So that child has to believe what the mother told them, right? Same principle. We have to believe what God's word is telling us. His word is saying, listen, I hear you. Whatever it is that you are believing in me for, all you have to do is believe it. And you know why, people? Because we are manifestors. That's the key thing. That is why God is telling us this. We are made in his very image. And I believe I mentioned this before. He made the heaven and the earth by speaking it into the atmosphere. So that right there lets you know how powerful your words are. But a lot of times we allow our eyes to fail us and lie to us. And even the delay, you know, a delay is not deny. But a lot of times we're asking for God to manifest something that we're not ready for.
1: Amen.
0: We're not ready for it. A lot of you say, well, God, you know, bless me to be a millionaire. Bless me to have a Bentley. Bless me to have a husband. And God is saying, you have to be a good steward over the little things, the small things first. You know, you have to understand that God is a parent. And he thinks like a parent. He's not going to give you something that is going to destroy you. The Bible says that the blessings of the Lord maketh rich and add no sorrow. So because God loves us so much, he's not going to put us in a situation of receiving a blessing that will wipe us out. But at the same time, you still have to believe. I don't care if that thing takes 1 year, 2 years, 5 years, 10 years, 20 years. Think about Sarah and Abraham. When God told them that they was going to have a promised child, but instead of them really waiting on God without getting Hagar involved.
1: Yes, absolutely.
0: Right? Hagar had a seed that wasn't the promised seed. And Sarah, you know, she's laughing like, God, I am 99 years old. Like, you think I'm going to push out a child? And laugh at God. And the thing is, they went before God and disobeyed and had a seed that wasn't a promised child. But still, even in that, God still blessed them. Mm-hmm.
1: Indeed.
0: And it was on his timing. So we have to continue to have faith no matter how long it takes. James 1, 6 and 8 tell us, it says, but let him act in faith with no doubting, for he who doubts is like a wave of the sea driven and tossed by the wind. For let not that man suppose that he will receive anything from the Lord. He is a double-minded man, unstable in all his ways. So you cannot say, God, I want this. I'm believing in you for X, Y, and Z. I'm believing in you for a new job. I'm believing in you for a new house. And then 6 months later, you're not seeing the manifestation. Now you go out there and try to get 2 and 3, 4 jobs. Try to manifest it yourself. Mm-hmm. Now your health is under attack. Mm.
1: Say it now.
0: God don't work like that. God says it's impossible to please me without faith. Faith is the substance of things hoped for and the evidence of things not seen. So you have to trust God at his word and wait on him. But waiting do not mean wait and do nothing. Wait means preparation. Wait means prepare yourself. Amen. And let's go back to wisdom now, because, you know, a lot of us, we're believing in God for, you know, big things, but we're not putting ourselves in a place of getting an understanding, having the wisdom on how we need to prepare for that thing, right? Proverbs 4:7 says, wisdom is the principle, therefore get wisdom, and with all thy getting, get an understanding. So although we are talking about manifestation, right, the passage I presented has no guarantee that believing hard enough makes anything we desire, right, manifest. So in other words, you know, we can believe in God for something, but it goes back to if God sees that we're not ready, especially if it's material things, it's going to be a delay. Mm-hmm. It's going to be delay. So we have to understand what manifestation actually really is. When I was really, you know, just meditating on manifestation, to me, manifestation is me aligning my mind first with what I know God can do. Right. And once I can align my mind with what God can do and believe it, I already have it.
1: Absolutely.
0: And now in my mind, if I already have it, I'm like, OK, all I'm doing is manifesting. I'm like, OK, it's coming any day now, mm-hmm. any day, you know. So as believers, we have to stop praying like the hypocrites. We have to stop, you know, putting things on the altar and then picking it back up or going before God, because many of us done that. Mm-hmm. I've done that before with business and relationships, and all that have done for me is put me back into a cycle. God saying back to the beginning, because you're not ready. Mm-hmm. Right? The Bible says, be not anxious for nothing, but through all things in prayer and supplication, make your requests made known unto God.
1: Made known. Make it made known.
0: Amen. And so it goes back to having faith, believing, and just praising God for what you are believing in, you know, in him for. Amen. So you can say that sometimes we pray and one thing with our mouths, but spend the rest of our days contradicting what we pray for. Mm-hmm. Have you done that before?
1: Absolutely.
0: Amen. I've done it before. Mm-hmm. So I encourage you to go throughout your week, pray, God, open up the doors, and then think and see the doors opening. Say, God, thank you for providing for me continually. Then see yourself receiving everything that you need this week, gas money, food, a hug, whatever it is, a promotion.
1: The right word.
0: The right words. Because the mind and the mouth, it has to be in alignment. It has to be in agreement. You cannot receive, like I said, nothing from God being a double-minded person. You know, one part of you is saying, I believe, while another part is consistently saying, but God, when, God? Can you do it, God? When you're going to do it, God? Instead of praising. The Bible says, when praises go up, blessings come down. Amen?
1: Amen.
0: So the goal isn't pretending doubt never enters your mind. Doubt is going to come. But this is why the Bible tells us to cast down all imaginations that exalt itself against the word of God. You know, we get these thoughts, but we have to cast them down. Pull them under subjection, okay? Faith is what you choose to stand on when doubt enters your mind, amen? So I encourage you to go throughout your week. I challenge you. Whatever it is that you are believing in God for, write the vision and make it plain. First, let's write it on paper first, right? Habakkuk 2 and 2. Let's write it and make it plain. Once you write the vision and make it plain, sit with it. Meditate on it. Because you are a manifester. Get it in your spirit. Get it in your mind. Feel it. Touch it. Right? And even go a step further. If you're believing in God for something material, right? Go and see it, touch it, drive it, walk through it, whatever that thing is, believe in God for it. If it's something that is spiritual, you sit in the Holy Spirit, because the Holy Spirit will actually give you that thing instantly, right? If it's healing, if it's, you know, just overcoming the spirit of loneliness, just rest in the Most High God. Amen.
1: Amen.
0: Amen. So I am so excited about the show today, because I know you hear someone in the background say amen, amen. That is my guest on today. Say hey, Miss Ginger.
2: Greetings, greetings, and great day. I'm trying to get my radio voice. Do I go up? Do I go down? Thank y'all for receiving me. My name is Felicia Jones, but I actually go by Ginger.
0: A.K.A. Ginger.
2: Let's go. Because I'm actually a healthy spice. How about that? Right?
0: Yes, Ginger. She is.
2: Thank you so much for having me, sis.
0: Absolutely. Well, guys, I'm so excited about the show on today. And we'll be right back after this break, and you're going to hear more about who Ms. Gingerlicious is.
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0: welcome back to the Vitamin B Morning Show. 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So we have about 2 weeks before this event. So if you guys have not gotten your ticket, I encourage you to go on to eventbrite.com/Take Control of Your Health and Wealth Expo. We're going to have some great vendors there, and I have one with me today, slash panelists. You're going to have some doctors. Medicare will be there for the seniors, so Vitamin B Morning Show, we will be sponsoring our seniors so that they can, you know, get the information that they need to, you know, get their Medicare for open enrollment for October 15th. Amen. What is our public highlight for this week? The power of pause. Let's pause and think about that. What do you guys think that means? Not P-A-W, P-A-U-S, pause. The power of pause. So I'm going to share with you what that means. The power of pause mean have the self-control that you need with your mouth. In other words, if someone is talking to you from the side of their neck, instead of you reacting and coming back at them, I want you to just pause, because it's power in pausing. I don't know about you, Ginger. I've been in many situations. I know back in the day I used to argue with people, but when I got on the other side and I knew the value of my peace, God taught me the power of silence. So I guess you could say silent is pausing, but he taught me the difference between letting out the fuel and just pausing. But think about it. People cannot argue by themselves. I don't know. Have you been in that situation before?
1: Yeah, I have been in that situation, and the energy of, I like the way you said pause. From my perspective, I look at, I'm a mirror reflection of you. So think about when you take the time to look at yourself in the mirror, don't you pause?
0: Yes.
1: So what that means then is, if someone in front of me may be acting in a certain way, if I'm pausing, that causes me to say, okay, well, where is my energy at? Because it may be a mirror reflection of me. So that pause is so important. Again, I utilize that if I think verbally, if I visualize it,
0: yes,
1: I look at that as that mirror.
0: Yes.
1: So that gives you that opportunity to say, am I going to be in that same energy that I'm receiving? Or am I going to straighten myself out? Because isn't that what the mirror for?
0: Yeah.
1: To straighten ourselves out, to check ourselves out.
0: Yeah.
1: So I'll just kind of leave it with that. So
0: no, absolutely. Yeah, you know, and as you were talking, I thought about the scripture where it says, a soft answer turns away wrath.
1: Come on now.
0: A soft answer can just be silent.
1: Yes.
0: Pause.
1: Yes,
0: don't say anything.
1: Yes, yes.
0: Because a person cannot argue with themselves. So this week, let's highlight something, everyone. Let's practice pausing before you react.
1: Let's go.
0: Okay?
1: Yes.
0: We live in a world where everything seems to require an immediate response. Whether someone texts you, you know, I've had someone to say, hey, girl, I text you a couple of days ago. Oh, I'm so sorry. And I didn't ignore the text on purpose. It was just the fact that life, you know, life gets busy, you know, and they seem like they was bent out of shape because I didn't respond to their text. But just the small things like that, just don't react. Amen?
1: Amen.
0: So, Ginger.
1: Yes.
0: Let's talk about this this event. Well, before we get into the event, First, let the listeners know who you are.
1: Absolutely. Well, I am just one piece of my business that we represent. Again, my name is Felicia Jones. Guys, please call me Ginger. Ginger, yes. Spice, the spice of life. And I hail originally from Atlanta, Georgia. We are a family-owned company, and that's why I say I'm one piece of a big unit here, but it's myself, my husband, and we're so blessed to have five children, 39.
0: Oh, wow.
1: 15 years
0: old. That's beautiful.
1: Thank you. And some of our adult children work with us. And sis, when we say wellness, we are a full-scale wellness company, meaning your physical wellness, your nutritional wellness, your mental and spiritual wellness as well. And that's kind of like summarizing. I'm sure we'll get a little bit more into the nuances of what we do. But just for example, when we talk about nutritional wellness, we are a vegan food company.
0: Okay.
1: When we're talking about physical wellness, we can assist you guys with ear care, handling yoni steams, facials, massages,
0: yes.
1: And then I love it, mental, spiritual. I'm so excited to talk about that later.
0: Yes.
1: But let's just kind of summarize it from a mental perspective. There may be some things that you're going through as far as trauma, things of that nature. We kind of help you with some of those blind spots with certain healing modalities that God has given and inspired us. So excited to share those things.
0: Okay, well, that's, listen, that is a strong and great introduction.
1: Yes, thank you so much.
0: We don't want to give them too much.
1: That's right.
0: So guys, listen, we're going to take a quick break, and when we come back, Ginger is going to get more into, you know, what you do, and how you can just live a life of wellness as a lifestyle. Amen?
1: Amen.
0: We'll be right back.
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0: Hey, brother, enemy thought he had us, didn't he?
1: Nah, he did.
0: Matter of fact, Nate, what was that one joint you was playing earlier? It went something like, do

方是赌宝。

0: Okay, Wingy, Jesus, when you call his name, yes, power in the name of Jesus. So welcome back to the Vitamin B Morning Show. So what's trending, everyone? I don't know about you, but I am a Gen Z. There we go, Gen Z. And I grew up on A Different World. So I was so excited to find out that A Different World is coming back. Yes, y'all. And ABCU culture is having a moment with that. Yes, A Different World premieres September 24th, and it returns with the same cast and a new generation. The show is expected to tackle contemporary issues, including HBCU funding, political issues, and the experience of younger Black Americans. So I'm so excited about that, you all. So if you are an A Different World fan, I want to hear from you on my IG. So I would love for you to DM me or just go on the Vitamin B Morning Show page on IG. That's Vitamin B _ Morning Show page, and say, hey, I am A Different World fan. Listen, television is not like how it used to be back in the day. I don't even watch television, Ginger. The things that's on TV now is designed to cloud your mind and feed these lies into you, especially our younger generation. You know, so if you are A Different World fan, I want to hear from you. I'm a Cosby Show girl, too. I grew up on the Cosby Show. Yeah, so Ginger, let's get back into the conversation we were having before break. So you mentioned to us who you were. Now, are you a Georgian?
1: Absolutely. I am from Atlanta, a Grady baby. And when you mentioned It's a Different World, I actually grew up on that campus near that area, Clark Spelman Morehouse, where they filmed some of that stuff. So I tell you, it's just such amazing, amazing connection. Originally from Atlanta, okay. So as my entire family.
0: Wow. Wow. So, because, you know, you have that island type look. Now, have you been in Georgia all your life, or have you gone to any other countries, lived in any other countries, came back to Georgia, or just you've been straight in Georgia all your life?
1: I give thanks. I am a Georgia peach through and through. I have the pleasure of traveling all over the world for pleasure and for business, corporate jobs, things of that nature. But in terms of living, I've strictly lived here. So I've seen all the changes here in the city, from the Olympics and 96 coming to as recent as the World Cup. It's been so many amazing changes.
0: Yeah, I've been in Atlanta since 2000, and I've seen major changes myself.

0: encourage you and inspire you to, you know, tap into the wellness. You know, being in Georgia, Georgia is a place for fine barbecue and all of the rich, tasty foods, right? You really have to have a level of discipline living in Georgia, because there's restaurants everywhere. So how did you get into that wellness space?
1: Absolutely. So how I originally started in the wellness space was not the nutritional side. It was the physical side.
0: Okay.
1: I've always been a person of service and give thanks. My husband was the same way. So okay. we were kind of living separate lives, but doing a lot of the same thing, meaning massage therapy work, as well as being in corporate America, right?
0: Okay.
1: And so what I love about what we do and what was our part of my inspiration was taking my own health and my life back in terms of my family members. You know, as we got a little bit older, our children, they had different allergy issues, things of that nature. So life was lifing that actually pulled us in those directions. And we went into prayer. We were like, hey, God, give us the solutions that we need. We know there's so many different modalities of healing, right?
0: Yes.
1: There's vibrational healing through that beautiful music that you're playing, right?
0: Yes.
1: There's medicine, there's herbs, there's food, there's a physical touch, there's kind words. So it's so many ways of healing. And that really, as we continue to foster our physical business, the nutritional side spawned. We will have customers come to us for massages or body therapy work, and their stomach was grumbling, right?
0: Yes.
1: Or we realize after 5 years of being a customer, we all have gained weight. What's happening here?
0: Yeah.
1: Or having hot flashes, or, you know, again, going through the things that we go through as life, and getting older in life. And so we're just so fortunate, so blessed that praying to God, we got those answers. So again, you cannot have the physical, meaning work out and then you eat well, but then you won't let me turn right at the stop sign. Look, four-way
0: Come
1: stop.
0: On now.
1: It's my turn. You're blowing your horn. That's not mental wellness.
0: It's not.
1: So we again, after praying, like, God, what is happening here? We need more abundance, more health and wellness. It was that three component, the physical, the nutritional, the mental. So it allowed us to reactivate our own internal pharmacies as well as the community. We'll be irresponsible for getting all this amazing information and not asking and sharing for it. I want to kind of toggle back on one of the things you talked about in the early blessing that you gave us about having faith. And I look at that, and you mentioned faith, but then you also mentioned manifestation.
0: Yes.
1: And I love that you partnered those two, because sometimes there is always a line with some people that there's religion and then there's spirituality. But again, we can talk about that a little bit later.
0: But you know
1: on.
0: What? Actually, we can tap into that now. You took that off
1: it.
0: My tongue, because let's go back to the healing portion, right?
1: Absolutely.
0: You know, a lot of believers, they have the one-track mind of healing.
1: Mm-hmm.
0: And that is the supernatural.
1: Yes.
0: But they don't realize that God have given them the natural ability, the wisdom, and the power to walk in divine healing.
1: Mm-hmm.
0: And like I just mentioned, it's through wisdom.
1: Yes, yes.
0: You know, and, you know, the Bible says wisdom is the principal thing.
1: Mm-hmm.
0: And so for me, religion have crippled and blind so many people.
1: Mm.
0: And I understand why Yeshua, Jesus, talks about, listen,
1: yes,
0: you know, you all have these religious rituals, but y'all are hypocrites. Y'all so far from me. Why is that?
1: Mm.
0: It's because Jesus said, you shall do greater works than me. We're supposed to be the living word. We have the Holy Spirit in us. And so if you are a believer and have confessed that Jesus is your Lord, now you have God in you. Now, if God is truly in you, you have the power to possess wellness through wisdom.
1: Mm, come on now.
0: But like you said, a lot of people cannot possess it because their heart is sick.
1: Oh, let me take it from this lens. I love the way you explained it. Let's look at it through this lens. There's what I call being smart and intellectual, and then there's wisdom. And so in my just experience through life, along with personal and professionally, I find that people have that intellect where we can recite every Bible verse. We know everything on YouTube.

0: YouTube, Pinterest, yes. TikTok, X, all these things, right?
1: Yes.
0: So we can regurgitate that information. Here's the difference where the wisdom comes in at or not, right?
1: Yeah.
0: We know that. Are we applying it, sis? See, having all of this information,
1: yes,
0: then applying it equals wisdom.
1: It does.
0: So that's the difference, I think.
1: It, like, does.
0: That's what I said. So what do you think about that lens?
1: No,
0: right?
1: That's
0: something to kind of ponder. What you think?
1: It is.
0: Yeah.
1: And it goes,
0: so we need to look at, are we really having the wisdom because we know the information, or are we applying the information to then have that badge of wisdom, meaning that we earn it?
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1: No, absolutely. Yeah. And it goes back to faith without works is dead.
0: Come on now. Yes.
1: We
0: yes.
1: have to work it. Like, I remember sitting in service some years ago, and, you know, a particular pastor was just teaching, and it just wasn't sitting well in my spirit. Just wait on the Lord. Just stay in your prayer closet.
0: Mm-hmm.
1: Then I'm saying to myself, okay, there's a season for everything.
0: Yes, yes.
1: Right? The Bible tells us there's a time and a season for everything.
0: Mm-hmm.
1: But when God have you on the path of manifestation,
0: mm-hmm.
1: you have to activate mm-hmm. your faith mm-hmm. by putting in the work, even with your health.
0: Yes, yes.
1: Because you can't
0: yes.
1: expect God to, you know, just fall from the sky mm-hmm. and just heal you.
0: Just because you think you're a nice person, right?
1: Right.
0: Like you're not supposed to get sick.
1: Exactly. Or come to the altar every Sunday.
0: Mm-hmm.
1: But yet you're not changing your eating habits.
0: Yes, yes, yes.
1: You're not changing and getting delivered from your attitude.
0: Mm-hmm.
1: You know?
0: Right, right.
1: Like, that's wellness.
0: Yes. And think about this from this perspective. When you're saying manifestation, I also look at it through this way of, when we are looking at manifestation and faith, faith is that thing where manifestation kind of and faith are play the same mirror. Does that make sense? Because faith means what? We let it go. Faith
1: we
0: means
1: can't
0: we're
1: see
0: waiting.
1: It.
0: Right. And the same thing in terms of manifestation, I think sometimes with manifestation, we stand in our own way. Let me tell you what happens.
1: Mm-hmm.
0: This is when we believe that people feel like manifestation does not work. They say, okay, God, give me a car. I really need a car today. And then what may happen is my cousin will say, you know what? I got this 93 hoopty over here, 3 hubcaps missing XYZ. But we're like, no, nah, we don't want the 93. We want. You see what I'm saying?
1: Yes,
0: it came to
1: yes.
0: us. But then we're worried about how we're going to get it. See, with faith, you let it go. If I'm worried about how I'm going to get it, once I let it go, I'm blocking it. Same thing for manifestation. Excuse
1: yes.
0: me, I got those.
1: Yes.
0: Ooh, girl, I was getting good, and you know your tongue gets slippery
1: yes,
0: when you get into the moment,
1: yes.
0: right? So when we're talking about in terms of manifestation, we can relay that again in intertwined into faith, meaning when we ask and in the energy of manifesting something, we've asked, and that means we've given it up. And when we start putting in certain actions, sometimes we block the manifestation. That's the part I want people to cause the attention to, because being in that manifestation, you've given it up. Because guess what? If you're having to manifest something, that means it hasn't come yet. See the difference?
1: Yes.
0: When we know how to figure things out, we don't have faith and we don't use terms like manifestation because it's already in our presence. Makes sense? So you got to kind of have that that faith, those two, manifestation and faith, goes hand in hand.
1: Yes.
0: And the same thing with faith. If we ask for things and then we're still trying to control it, God is going to be like, okay, I'm going to hold my hands up. You asked me to help you, but
1: right.
0: did you all up in the way?
1: Right.
0: It's that type of thing. I think sometimes people don't understand that that blockage comes with manifestation as well, is that when you give it up in that energy of spirituality. See, that's when people use words like manifestation, if that makes any sense.
1: No, it does. Yeah. It definitely.
0: So we block a lot of our own,
1: blessings.
0: I don't want to say blessings per se, but just our own desires and path that we ask. We truly have to understand that if we desire something and we don't see it, we start praying for it. pray for it and say, thank you, God, it's already done.
1: Yeah.
0: No, it's there. Don't worry about it. Don't check in with God. Don't check in with nobody else.
1: Yeah.
0: No, it's done. Go on about your business.
1: You gotta
0: be happy and enjoying when it's coming, not the anticipation, the anxiousness.
1: Yeah.
0: Same thing with manifestation. You have to do the same thing because you can block things being manifested to you as well in that same energy. And I hope that makes a little
1: no,
0: sense.
1: No, it does. Yeah. And you have to believe it and receive it, just like the lesson I was talking about and teaching on earlier.
0: Mm-hmm.
1: You have to believe it. You have to be able to see it and say, God, this is what I desire.
0: Mm-hmm.
1: And then once you do that, walk in a posture as if you already have it and walk in gratitude.
0: Absolutely.
1: Gratitude, because a lot of times God delays different things, Ginger, is because he knows the heart. He knows that you have anxiety. He knows that you're ungrateful.
0: Yes.
1: And that's why he'll give you a hoopty with three hubcaps instead of a Lexus, because he wants to see your reaction.
0: That's right.
1: To the,
0: are you ready to receive it?
1: To receive it. It will get you to A to Z.
0: Yes.
1: It may not look glamorous.
0: Yes. Yes.
1: Right? But it will serve what you need right
0: immediately.
1: Now.
0: Let's
1: immediate.
0: Go.
1: Immediate.
0: And then we build on that.
1: The immediate need. So once you can pass that test, then God will give you much. And it goes back to your healing. Same principle. God is not going to keep healing your body if you keep putting trash in it.
0: Absolutely.
1: You're not detoxing. Mm. You're not drinking water.
0: Yes.
1: You're not exercising. You're just on social media. You're on the couch.
0: Yes.
1: Oh, Lord, I work so much. I can't go to the gym.
0: Yes.
1: You know, you're not doing any of that. So we have to be able to take care of this vessel God has given us.
0: Yes.
1: Being a good steward doesn't mean just being a good steward over material things.
0: Mm-hmm.
1: It's being a good steward over everything that belongs to God. Because the Bible says the earth is the Lord's.
0: Yes.
1: And the fullness thereof.
0: Come on.
1: He owned even these mics.
0: Everything.
1: We're talking
0: everything.
1: In.
0: and you know what came up for me when you said that? I apologize if I kind of talked maybe just a second over you.
1: I got so excited.
0: How about just a reminder that we're humans. We're spirits, having a human experience.
1: There we go.
0: So let's start with that right there. So even once this body does what it does, we're still going to live on. And the spirit is that inner God in us. So we have to, so that's when I look at prayer and faith, that goes to the external God. That manifestation, that internal God, that's when you're going inside.
1: Yes.
0: That's when people talk about meditation. My apologies. I got my M&Ms
1: mixed up. No, you're good. You're good.
0: Let's go into that meditation. That's when people get confused with prayer and meditation, and we believe in our, you know, just experiences.
1: So what does meditation mean to you?
0: Meditation to me means going into the inner God within me, because God said we are a vision of God. We're a reflection of God.
1: Mm-hmm.
0: So it's not that we are acting as the boss, the king person in charge. However, we're tapping into that spirit side, which is internal.
1: Mm-hmm.
0: Now, when we get upset, that is our humanness, and those are our human emotions. Has nothing to do with the spirit. Has nothing to do with the spirit. When with a quick story, really quick. This is how Ginger came about. My mom used to call me something spicy when I was younger.
1: Okay.
0: Okay. 50 years later, I did something and my husband called me that same spicy name. And
1: wow.
0: I was like, babe, you literally transported me back to when I was 7 years old. Isn't that amazing how God, how our brain is, how it works?
1: Yes.
0: And so I said, we got to come up with something different. And just to forward that story, that's how Ginger came up. Because I was being spicy with my husband one day in a good way.
1: Yes.
0: Right? And we thought, hey, healthy spice. We eat ginger all the time.
1: Yes.
0: So again, it goes into that whole reflection. It goes into going back into that spirit, that God within me, not being upset with my husband. The humanness in me took me back to wanting to say something that, you know, again, affected me when I was little, yeah. but that God internal side of me said, make a joke out of that. That's that whole spiritual and that internal God, in other words, what that means to me.
1: Yes, yes. Ginger, this is good. We're going to continue right after this break.
0: Awesome.
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0: Welcome back to the Vitamin B Morning Show. I hope you guys are enjoying the interview with Miss Ginger. So, Miss Ginger,
1: yes,
0: let's get more into the journey of the wellness space.
1: Yes.
0: You know, I always ask my, you know, the people I interview about challenges, right? Because, and the reason why I ask them that is because from experience, I know when God gives you a vision, you're going to always have adversity. So do you believe in life challenges or do you believe in life lessons?
1: Ooh, that's an amazing question. How do I answer this? I actually believe in the power of words and language. So I believe what you think or say is will be.
0: Mm-hmm.
1: So if you think something is a challenge, it's going to be. If you think something is easy, it's going to be. I believe in the power of language. We're also taught certain words should mean and feel certain things, and we take on the meaning of those words. If I say I'm angry, I'm not going to say it calmly.
0: Yeah.
1: We're usually yelling it, right?
0: Yeah.
1: So that's what I mean by in the way that we kind of run our life.
0: Yeah.
1: Meaning the business, any ship that we're on, relationship with business, customer relationship, siblings, you know, children, we always lean in with, okay, what are words that are people are using and how do those words occur to me and what do I do with that? So if I feel like I'm a failure in some way, it goes back to what we said before we went on break. I recognize that's the humanness in me.
0: That's true.
1: And then my spirit inside of me reminds me, hey, you just had a human experience, and that's what we're here for, to play.
0: Yeah, because what appears to be a challenge to us is actually a lesson. In fact, all of it are lessons.
1: Yes.
0: And that's
1: yes.
0: why the Bible says
1: yes.
0: that it all works together
1: yes.
0: for your good, for those yes. that love the Lord, because God knows what you need to become strong. It's
1: yes.
0: kind of like going to the gym, right?
1: Yes. Yes.
0: You can walk on the treadmill. You can exercise on the elliptical. You can, you know, ride the bike. All mm-hmm. those cardio exercises are great.
1: Yes.
0: But lifting weight is what's going to make you stronger.
1: Mm-hmm.
0: And so God allow sometimes the weight of life.
1: Yeah.
0: He allow you to go through it.
1: Yeah.
0: To make you strong yeah. because yeah. he knows that everything he placed in you,
1: yeah.
0: you have every tool to overcome.
1: Absolutely. Absolutely. And the ability to ask for those tools if you don't. And I think that's what happens is, if you think about from birth, says we've been programmed to be pleasing of others and then to get things that we want from a baby. We start crying. Oh, you feed me, you touch me, you whatever.
0: Yes.
1: They cry, you know, for attention.
0: Yeah.
1: We carry that on into adulthood, things of that nature.
0: Whining.
1: And then that's when it goes into, okay, again, that inner self, that inner healing, that inner, is so many things that come to places, because then we almost get into psychology and religion, because again, being humans, we all adjust to different things. We all were raised in different environments, you know, different situations. And so we all handle things differently, right?
0: Yes.
1: And that's why I love to say, not necessarily lessons, it's just life.
0: It's life
1: just be life-in.
0: Yeah.
1: And so we use the words lessons because of our programming, and it's easy to associate.
0: Yeah, and challenges.
1: And that's why
0: yeah.
1: I want to inspire people to start thinking outside of that. Then you might feel a little different, if that makes any sense.
0: No, it does.
1: Yeah.
0: Because our words are life.
1: Yeah, and they have power,
0: we
1: so much power.
0: We are spiritual beings, like you said, having an earthly experience,
1: yes.
0: and we are made in the image of God.
1: Mm-hmm.
0: The Most High God is a manifester.
1: Yes.
0: He spoke,
1: yes.
0: and it became. We have the same ability.
1: Yeah.
0: So you're right. We have to be very, very careful. That's why I tell people, stop saying you're sick.
1: Yeah.
0: Like, you know, normally I don't attract that spirit of sickness, but if I feel a scratchiness on my throat and someone is around me, they're like, oh, you getting sick? No, I'm not. I don't receive that mail.
1: Right.
0: No, I'm not.
1: Yeah.
0: You know, and some people be like, oh, yeah, she's too deep. No, I know who I am, mm-hmm. and I know the power of your tongue and my tongue.
1: Yeah.
0: And you're not going to speak something on me, but a lot of people do speak that.
1: Yeah.
0: And this is why I know that so many are dealing with health challenges because they have spoken upon themselves. Because the doctors say you have diabetes, that is the diagnosis.
1: Sure, sure.
0: That's not who you are.
1: Yeah, yeah.
0: Because by the stripes of Christ, you're already healed.
1: Right,
0: you have
1: right.
0: to allow in your mind and say that. So it is a mindset thing, sis.
1: Yeah, it is. It is. And the other thing is that as we give up, what we talked about, that God, that inner being, the lessons in life and things of that nature, we give up so much authority to others in our lives. When we go and tap inside and we go within, that's us taking our own power back, right? That's us tapping out of everything else, all the external, all of the videos, all of the family members, all of he, see, she, this, that, and the third.
0: Yes.
1: When we're quiet, which goes back into that meditation, meaning be quiet within yourself. Yeah, your mind is going to think about a whole lot of different things. But the more that you stay in that moment and understand that the bill will get paid.
0: Yes.
1: Just because you're meditating for 20 minutes, that's not going to take away. As a matter of fact, it's going to bring the right solution for the bill. In
0: yes.
1: that meditation, you're going to discover, wait, I got a new recipe, or I got a new talent,
0: yes.
1: or wait a minute, I forgot I had that stock investment. Let me cash this bond out that I forgot I left that old job and I got that money sitting there.
0: Yes.
1: And all these things come about in that quiet, in that peace, in that moment. So if I were to use those words like lessons and learning,
0: yes.
1: That's probably how I would tie all of that in, the meditation, the space, faith, spirituality, just to kind of, you know,
0: because all that is wellness.
1: It's all wellness, isn't it?
0: Right. This is why the Bible talks about wholeness,
1: mm-hmm.
0: because everything you just mentioned, that is what makes you whole.
1: Yes. Yes.
0: When you're half. Mm-hmm. You may go to church and mm-hmm. know the word, but mm-hmm. you nasty.
1: Mm-hmm.
0: You blowing mm-hmm. at somebody. You giving them the bird. You mm-hmm. cussing them out in the parking lot. Your heart mm-hmm. is sick.
1: Right. Stressed right? out at the stop
0: sign
1: for
0: out.
1: No reason.
0: Right,
1: listen,
0: for no reason.
1: And so that's the other thing, since I'm really careful about where I'm putting my energy to.
0: Yes.
1: So I'm not going to let you pull me and take me there.
0: Yes.
1: And just because you're there, I don't know what is. I think another thing is we don't have enough empathy for people. When we do encounter people that may not be pleasing to us,
0: yeah.
1: we have no regards of where they are, what has happened with them. They could have just had a death, a divorce, or so. You never, never know.
0: That's why you have to always
1: gotta
0: walk
1: have
0: as
1: that
0: light.
1: Yes.
0: Because,
1: and that light in us does that. That's when we do that inner God. That's when you go inside at the cash register.
0: Yes.
1: You go into spirit mode at the cash register.
0: Yes.
1: And you let them do what they do and just say, you know, hey, have a beautiful day, and it's going to get better. Let them know you be the inspiration.
0: Yes.
1: And look how that's probably going to surprise them. Have a lot of people surprised when I react in a way that they don't think, because I can exercise patience, because I'm not going to let you pull me where I need to be, because you never know. I need that extra 5 minutes to be in line. You know why? I could have got a ticket when I left. It could have been traffic. So you think she's holding you up, but she might be preventing she or he preventing you from look all the stuff that's outside the store.
0: Yes.
1: So that's what I'm saying. Goes back to pause in the moment.
0: Yep, just pause in the moment.
1: Pause for a purpose. We pausing with a purpose,
0: yeah,
1: right?
0: Pausing
1: on a
0: with
1: t-shirt.
0: A
1: come on now. Let's put
0: yes.
1: that out there. Hashtag
0: so Ginger,
1: pause with a purpose.
0: September 26th is right around the corner.
1: Ooh.
0: And I'm so grateful for you being a panelist and agreeing to be a part of this event, because you have so much knowledge. So give to the listeners just a nugget of some of the things you will be discussing at the
1: Absolutely.
0: Event. And you're also a vendor.
1: Sure, sure.
0: And so share, you know, some of the
1: yes,
0: items you
1: yes.
0: may be offering to the public
1: yes.
0: as well.
1: I'm really excited to be a part of the panel. And thank you so much again for this glorious invitation. I just humbly and graciously accept that. Again, our company and our mission and our focus is the three things. I'm going to give so much delicious information. It's going to get gooder and gooder.
0: It's going to be spicy.
1: We're going to talk a little bit about nutrition,
0: yes,
1: what that looks like. We're going to talk a little bit about your physical wellness. Guess what? I may teach you a couple of techniques on how to massage yourself. You don't have a cat at home, no goat, no dog, no partner, no children.
0: Right.
1: We're going to show you how to get it done, yes, on your own, right?
0: Amen.
1: Then we're going to get into that mental wellness, meaning how do we recognize some of these blind spots, like some of these things, how I got the example I used earlier about getting upset with my husband, not knowing why I was upset, not tracing it back to, wait, my mom called me that name. Not my husband, but my mom did. That's why I'm upset. Not because I'm mad at him, if that makes any sense. And then how do I not respond to that? So we're going to talk a little bit about that, give you guys some skills and some tools. So make sure everybody bring your cute little toolbox, tackle box,
0: yes,
1: tool belts. Guys, y'all are going to get loaded up. And the second part of what we're going to be offering, bringing to the conference is some of our nutritional wellness products, guys. Again, we are a family-owned vegan wellness company, and we do amazing vegan beverages that have over 40 superfoods, not cold-pressed beverages. So we're talking about soursop, sea moss, ashwagandha, nice, moringa. And guess what? Free samples, y'all. Free 99.
0: Yes.
1: So we're going to help y'all with that high blood pressure, those hot flashes, that weight management, meaning weight gain or weight loss. Not,
0: yes,
1: everybody want to lose weight.
0: Absolutely.
1: Some people want to gain. So we're going to help those folks there.
0: Yeah.
1: Listen, girl, the hot flashes with the edges, going on vacation. We're going to have some products to help you with
0: yes,
1: that. And we're going to have some yummy, amazing food that's gluten-free. It's non-GMO, no added sugar, no soy, vegan again, no dairy, guys, mini banana pudding, corn chips, popcorn, just a few little samples of different,
0: nice,
1: things. So it's going to be a great time, guys.
0: Absolutely.
1: And I did say free samples, free,
0: you
1: 99,
0: did say,
1: right?
0: Free, yes.
1: Yes, guys. And you guys can reach us. Again, we are Gingerlicious Enterprises. We are Naughty Bites, and we are Natural Epiphany Salon and Wellness. Again, those three things complete our mission: physical, nutritional, mental, spiritual wellness. And I know that you'll have our probably Instagram information or some other info.
0: Yes.
1: But call us. We like to talk, y'all.
0: 404
1: is the area code, 520-6665. One more time for the people in the back of the class. Area code 404-520-6665. And please don't give us no drama about those triple sixes in the beginning. We know some folks got to lay hands on the number. That means call us and get to know us, because we are representing,
0: yes,
1: life, health, wellness, and love. Thank you so much for the time,
0: yes,
1: sis.
0: Thank you, Ms. Ginger. And I know you shared about the names of your different businesses, but share with the audience how they can find you and follow you on social media.
1: Absolutely. And so we are on Instagram, and Gingerlicious, Ginger, the traditional way of spelling Ginger, GingerLicious. LLC on Instagram, and of course that at sign at the beginning, and then our Naughty Bite sign Instagram page is at Naughty, traditional way of spelling it, NAUGHTY.BITES _ or underline. And then our wellness is, like, again, if you're looking for physical wellness, massages, yoni steams, facials, ear candling, meditation. We teach comedic Egyptian yoga. We narrowed Natural Epiphany Salon and Wellness down to at NES_wellness on Instagram.
0: Yes, absolutely. We'll Ms. Ginger, thank you so much for being my guest today on the Vitamin B Morning Show. I know we're going to have a blast. So,
1: yes,
0: you all, if you have not gotten your tickets, again, visit Eventbrite.com/take control of your health and wealth. Ginger, thank you again,
1: yes,
0: for being on the Vitamin B Morning Show.
1: One last thing.
0: Yes.
1: I got some giveaways. Wait a minute,
0: oh,
1: y'all.
0: Oh, yeah, yeah.
1: So listen, anyone that comes to the event and they mention this radio program today, we are going to give you a gift certificate. We're going to do the first three people that come to the table. And if you can tell me something that you heard me mention here on the radio today, we're going to give you a gift certificate. The top three people, but that means you got to buy your ticket and show up. And you did tell them it's buy one, get one free, right,
0: buy
1: sis?
0: One,
1: or did
0: get
1: I spoil
0: one free.
1: That?
0: Uh-oh. No, it's actually on Eventbrite. And I have been saying it, but yes.
1: Good.
0: It's buy one, get one free. So it's $12.50, y'all.
1: Let's
0: okay,
1: go.
0: You can't beat that.
1: Going half.
0: You can with, you know, the quality of people
1: yes.
0: and resources that you're going to get. Listen, it is worth the investment. So, again, thank you, Ginger, for being on the Vitamin B Morning yes. Show. And we're going to take a break and we'll be right back.
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Amen. I hope you all enjoyed the show on today. If this is your first time listening to the Vitamin B Morning Show, welcome. 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The Vitamin B _ Morning Show. So let's talk about our health tips for the week. Normally, you know, I talk about different foods and give you different tips, but today I am led in my spirit to talk to you about protecting your space and your energy, okay? I know that it's not Mental Health Month, but listen, Mental Health Month and awareness is a lifestyle. You have to be very careful of, you know, just taking on different negative energy, negative spirits around you that would try to invade your space and your peace. You have to protect your mental space. Okay. September is a national recovery month and is closely tied to sober September, right? Why I'm talking about being sober minded. People consume alcohol to numb them from what's going on and what seems to be their reality, right? People drink and consume alcohol so they can get out of their natural state. Why? The mind, the mental is sick. Do you need alcohol? No, you do not need alcohol. You need to, number one, break off some negative friends and people out of your path, okay? Two, protect your eye and ear gates. And I should say, first and foremost, if you don't have Christ Jesus in your life, that's the reason why you're drinking. So Romans 10, 9 and 10, that's the first and foremost thing that you want to do, because you can do all the other things I just mentioned. But if you have not confessed Jesus as your Lord and asking the Spirit of God to come live in you, because you are an empty soul, that's why you need the power of God to live on the inside of you. And so as God lives inside of you, he fulfills you. He makes you whole. Amen. So I encourage you to go throughout this week protecting your mental, okay? That's why they call it mental illness, because your mental is sick. You didn't protect it. So protect your space, meditate in the word, guard your mind, and guard your eyes and your ear gates. Because those things are the pathway to your soul. Amen. Your health tips for the week. I know you all have been hearing me talk about SoFi High Yield Savings. I will continue to talk about it because it works, people. It's not just a savings account. It's an account that helps you to save money, and you will see the interest rate grow in it. If some of you have some goals, whether you want to go on vacation, whether you want to buy a car, a house, whatever it is, SoFi have accounts where you can put the money in those accounts and don't touch it, okay? You can gain 0.70 APY on your savings account. I have some information on my Vitamin B Morning Show Instagram page, so I highly recommend for you to open up a high yield savings account. Last week, or I should say the prior shows, we talked about paying yourself. So that's one way that you can pay yourself, because a lot of people don't know how to pay themselves because they don't have any self-control. They can't restrain from spending. I mentioned it before.

0: is, if God said it in his word, his word is true. He is on a father that he shall lie, nor the son of man that he shall repent. You have to believe. Do not be double-minded. Do not question. Do not, you know, lay it at the altar and then pick it back up or go before God, because that is a very dangerous thing. We talked about the power of pausing. So this week, I challenge you, go throughout your week. Don't react. If someone say something to you that's not kind and that's from the side of their neck, just pause for a minute. Because you will learn, when you just pause, you can actually hear the Holy Spirit say, you know what, don't say anything at all. Remain silent. You will get the instructions that you need if you exercise the power of pause. If you haven't registered to the Take Control of Your Wealth and Health, listen, I highly encourage you, not because of the Vitamin B Morning Show sponsoring it and hosting it, but because I know that it's a great event that God has given me, because God says that the people need to understand that I've given them everything they need to heal themselves. People have made their doctors a god. They go to their doctor for everything, and they have become their doctor's guinea pig. That's why they're on 12 medications and they can't get any results. So this event is definitely, it's going to be a life changer, people. So I definitely encourage you to get your tickets. And like I said, go throughout the week protecting your mind and protecting your peace. So is that time for us to not say bye, but until next time, I want you to go throughout your week just being in a place of knowing that God has great plans for you, and he wants you to live an abundant life. Amen. Manifest that thing. Think on it. And like Ms. Ginger mentioned, it's within you. Meditate and tap within yourself. Amen. So be healed. Be intentional. Be encouraged. Be bold. Be great and be blessed. Again, this is your girl Eva B with the Vitamin B Morning Show, and we will see you next time, and you have a prosperous week.
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Worship with us in person at 2009 Irish Drive, Southeast Conyers, Georgia. Come expecting, come ready. There is a word waiting for you. We will see you all next Sunday with another message. And what do we have to say to this? It is so. 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

Turbulence is the price you pay for flying high. So whenever you're flying high, you're going to have some bumpy areas. That's why I want to admonish you to don't give up, but hang in there.

0: bitch.
1: Okay. 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
0: Skirt.
1: I mean, you can't blame us. 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
2: We'll get better than that.

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You know why? God says, I want to take the limits off the church because I want to get my people in everything that's going on out there. I want them in the music industry. I want them in the entertainment industry. I want them in politics. I want them in science. I want them in the educational system. I want them everywhere. Walk

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13: Sometimes when you have a loved one and they have a problem,
14: ooh, yeah,
13: they just seem to tell you the same old story.
14: Ooh, they keep on.
13: They tell you that they're not on drugs.

yes. I'm so happy to be with y'all right now. It's been a good day. Let me try to see if I can see myself on the screen here. There I is, still hood and beautiful. Yes, you are listening to the King Rafael Show, where elevation is the expectation. Tonight, we're going to talk about why some people never take off in this life. Some dreams never leave the runway. Why some people miss their God-ordained destination. And you know what? It's the very thing that's holding you down. Maybe your baggage that you've been carrying for all these years. Life is an airport, but are you truly ready to take off in this life? I'm going to talk to you about some things that's going to touch your soul. Okay? So before anybody can board a flight, what's one of the things you need before you can get on? You need your identification, right? You need your driver's license or that passport. Not necessarily the money, not necessarily that, but you need to know or have your identity because they need to know who you are. The airport don't care about how much money you got. They care about who you are. You see, many people are struggling because they don't know who they are. The enemy's first attack was always identity. Now, if you go all the way back biblically, Satan attacked Jesus. When he did, he questioned his identity. You know how he did it? He said, if thou be the Son of God, turn this stone into bread, right? That's exactly what he said. You can find that in Matthew chapter 4, verse 3. Now, notice he didn't attack Jesus' power. What he did was attack Jesus' identity. Because, you see, that's how the devil moves. He's real slick. And he understands that if he can confuse your identity, then he can control your destination. You see, many of us are power. Very powerful, beyond our measure, but we don't know who we are. A lot of times we don't know because whose we are. And we give the devil way too much power than he deserves. You see, he can't block your power. He can't block your blessings. But I promise you this, he can delay you. He can distract you. He can make you think that you're somebody else who you never were. Right? So that's why we coming at it like this, y'all. You got to remember Jeremiah chapter 1, verse 5. It says, before I formed thee in the belly, I knew thee. And before thou comest out of the womb, I sanctified thee and ordained thee a prophet unto all the nations. All of them. Now, what is that saying? That means that God knew your identity before your mother knew your name. Now, that's powerful. We got to understand this, y'all. This is why we got to let some of our baggage go. This is where many people miss their flight, y'all, because you can only carry so much.

depression. We carry bags of regret. We carry bags of fear. We carry bags of unforgiveness. And a lot of times, we don't forgive ourselves. And we carry that baggage. And you know what those type of bags do in your life? Creates tumors, creates cancers, creates toxins within the body that if you never release, it will cause to your dis-ease and a shortened lifespan. That's why you got to check some things. That's why everything can't go with you on your next destination. Are you ready to fly? You see, people carry all these bags and then wonder why they can't elevate. And the reason why some people can't elevate, because they're carrying too much baggage that they should have checked years ago. You understand, the higher that you go or the higher that your airplane goes, when you check your baggage and leave it behind, the lighter it becomes. The same is true in your life, y'all. Y'all understand this? Even the Bible talks about let us lay aside the weight. We got to let it go. Not necessarily sin. I'm not telling you to hold on that. You got to let go of that as well. But I'm saying that the bags are heavy, y'all. It's just weight that we got to let go of. It's some things that we got to change. You see, everything you're carrying is not meant to go with you. And it can't go with you. Some people can't go with you. Some habits can't go with you. Y'all get where I'm going with this. When you're at the airport, one of the first things you encounter after you done went through the gate and they done checked your bags in and all that good stuff, who do you have to encounter next? TSA. Good old TSA. I don't know why nobody likes this process. Nobody likes TSA, right? We get tired of taking off our shoes, taking off our belts, doing all of these things. You got to inspect this, inspect everything. And then you'd be waiting at that conveyor belt and you'd be almost dang near praying, please don't send my bag to the side for additional check. I got to go. Please don't send my bag over. Right. Y'all know what I'm talking about. Y'all know what I'm talking about. But see, TSA exists for your protection. Likewise, God will inspect the areas in your life before elevation. Oh, think about that. Just the way TSA is checking for things, God is checking for things before you elevate. Because before promotion comes examination. Before a blessing comes a testing. Before the flight comes a security clearance, right? So God often removes things from your life before he adds things to your life. And this is a principle. You see, before God adds, he subtracts. I don't know why God does that, but he just does. So before you can get the greater, you must remove the lesser. You must make room. You are an airplane. As you and the airplane on the runway of life. And as you're moving down the runway of life, what's one of the things that you're up against as you move 100 miles per hour in this life, as you begin to move 200 miles per hour, as you start to reach 300 miles per hour? What's hitting you? That wind, it's resistance. Right before you take off, you're getting the most resistance, y'all. So what I'm trying to tell you is in this life, expect resistance. Respect an opposite force to come against you when you are about to take off in life. So expect it to be natural. But some of us, when we're taking off in this life, we don't even let our haters be our motivators. We let them be our anchors, right? Right? That's what we do. So y'all remember, when you're taking off in this life, y'all, when you get higher and higher, you're going to receive more turbulence. You're going to receive more resistance against you. And these are people comments saying what you can't do. And these are people saying, oh, look at them. They think they better than us, right? Trying to leave us on here on the ground as they take off. Where you think you're going? You're going to come back down, right? So keep taking off, keep flying higher. You're going to receive more resistance, more turbulence. But guess what? Once you get to a certain altitude, then things get smooth, right?
See, turbulence is not necessarily a bad thing, because guess what? Turbulence only happens.

0: turbulence in the air. So when turbulence happens, it means that you have taken off in this life. It means that you are going somewhere in this life before you reach smooth sailings, right? And a lot of times we got to know who you are, your identity. So that's why you got to understand it's not your aptitude. Sometimes it's your attitude that holds us down to the ground. That's that baggage that you need to let go of, that attitude baggage sometimes, which changes your mindset. But see, you got to understand, again, turbulence is not a bad thing, because something amazing happens when that happens. You know what happens? When you're on the plane and you're the passenger, when you feel turbulence, do you run into the cockpit? Mm-mm. You don't go in there and grab the controls. Do you like, hold on, this ride ain't a little shaky, right? You don't try to fly the plane yourself, do you? You stay seated. Why? Because the pilot has access to information that you don't have. You see, the pilot understands the weather patterns that are going on that you might not be aware of. The pilot is communicating with the tower. The pilot can see beyond the passenger's perspective. The same is true with God. Sometimes in your life, when turbulence hits, you may lose the job, you may lose a relationship, your money gets tight, a diagnosis comes in, your business may slow down, and immediately we start panicking, right? But God is saying, remain seated. I still have control. I can see what you can't see. I know what you're talking about, right? So when you get on an airplane, faith isn't believing that there won't be any turbulence. Faith is believing the pilot knows how to navigate through it. The same is true with God. Faith isn't believing that you will never have any problems. Faith is believing that God will guide you through all the problems that you will have. That's faith. That's what Hebrews 11:1 was talking about. Now, faith is the substance of things hoped for and the evidence of things not seen. Not seen, just like that pilot. You don't see him, do you? But you trust him. You don't see God, but you got to trust him. And every sunrise is your evidence. You trust that the sun is coming up in the morning. That's God. Every blessing is evidence. Every closed door that protected you is evidence. Every storm you survived is evidence. Every prayer answered is evidence. You see, this is what I want to talk to you about tonight. This is what came to me when I was laying down. If you can, because I had to take a flight the next day. If you can trust a pilot that you have never met to fly you across this ocean, why can't you trust God, who has carried you through every single storm that you have already survived? You see, the pilot gets you to a destination, but God gets you to a destiny. Did y'all hear me? A pilot will get you to a destination, but God will get you to your destiny. That's real. That's big facts, y'all. And the beautiful thing about this is we know a pilot is human, right? He can make mistakes. But the pilot of your life, who is God, never makes mistakes. He's always on point, just like a cactus. Please believe it. Believe it, please. Now, one of the things at the airport when you're traveling that you may have to encounter, trust me, I've encountered plenty of layovers, right? But see, layovers equal a season of waiting. Now, I get it. Nobody likes layovers. I don't like them, especially those long ones, right? Where you just getting started and you sitting there, but you're not where you're going. See, many people are in a spiritual layover. The old season ended. The new one hasn't begun, and you between destinations, right? Just like the Israelites when they were leaving Israel, right? When they were leaving Egypt, they left Egypt and they weren't slaves anymore, but they were wandering through the wilderness and they still haven't made it to the promised land. It's just like a layover, right? So don't quit doing your layover. Your next flight is already scheduled. But see, God is not on your time. He's on his divine time. The wait upon the Lord will renew your strength, just like it did theirs. And it weeded some things and some people out who wasn't supposed to be there to the promised land anyway. So you got to remember, you got to have faith in God, because he is the pilot that you can't see. So you've noticed something interesting about flying. Before you fly a plane and before it takes off, y'all, we don't communicate with the pilot. We don't say nothing to the pilot. But guess what? The pilot of our life, we can. We can communicate. We can talk to him. We can ask him to take us to higher heights. We can even select our destiny. And if it's in his will, he will get you there, right? Don't that make sense? So we got to understand, y'all, that the pilot of our life will give us layovers. And the layovers are not to hurt us. It's to prepare us. Because sometimes we are just not ready. Sometimes the layovers are to protect us. The delay is not denial. Y'all get that? A delay is not denial. Just because God says right, not right now, doesn't mean that he does not have something for you. Your destination is already set and prepared for you. But sometimes you have to go through some things in this life. Sometimes you have to, you know, understand that you are being prepared for something greater. You are being prepared for a higher altitude in this life. That's why you got to let go of some of that baggage first. Delays equal God's preparation. You see, one of the most frustrating things is when we have to sit and be delayed. See, flights being delayed when you're sitting there doesn't mean you're not going, does it? It does not mean you're not going. You going. It's just going to take a little longer to get there. It just means you're not leaving yet. And many of God's greatest servants have experienced delays before departure. Let me give you a few. Joseph had a delay. Didn't he go to prison, right? Joseph received a dream as a teenager, and the destination didn't happen immediately. First, his brothers betrayed him. Then he was sold into slavery. Then he was falsely accused. Then he was in prison. Imagine how he felt sitting there forgotten by the people he helped. Now, imagine how many times Joseph could have said, God, what happened to the dream? When my brothers was bowing down in front of me, what happened to all of that stuff? Yet the delay was preparing him for his leadership. You see, God will often develop your character before he releases your calling. Because your gift can open up doors, but only your character can keep you there. Whew. Y'all caught that? Your gifts will definitely open up doors for you. But it's your character and it's your integrity that will keep you there. And sometimes the proof and the test of your character and your integrity is when people mistreat you, when people do you wrong, right? You see, the Bible says you meant evil against me, but God meant it for good, because it's a test. And a lot of tests that we go through in this life, it's not that God needs to see. God already knows what you're going to do. The test is for you. You need to see what you're going to do. You need to see if you're going to pass the test. You need to figure out your character. That's what the test is for. It's not for God. It's for you. To prove to yourself who you are, to show thyself worthy before he takes you to that elevated destination. You're being tested for a reason. It's for preparation. You're being delayed for a reason. It's to get you there. So when you get there, you're ready. David, King David, he had a delay too. Now, what was his delay? Let's talk about it. Now, David was anointed even while Saul was king. While he was sitting on the throne, God had already spoke to him and told him he was going to be king. Now, imagine that. But yet, it didn't happen immediately. Years had passed before the promise arrived. David went from a shepherd boy to a giant killer. He was definitely a slayer. He went from running in the caves to being chosen by God, right? To be elevated and exalted in royal rooms. Now, just because God announces your future doesn't mean that you're going to see it tomorrow. I know many of us be praying on our knees, wondering, God, when is the storm going to be over? God, you told me I was anointed. You told me I was ordained by you and you had great things for me. When will I see it? But see, all of these people went through delays as well, but they were being prepared. That's why that gospel song says, wait on the Lord, right? That's why the Bible says, wait on the Lord and be of good courage. Right? If you can just wait, if you can just hold on just a little bit longer, a change is coming. Wait for your season. Everything is in due season. That's why fruit don't grow in the wintertime. It only grows in its season. Flowers only blossom in their season. They have to wait. And I'm telling you today that the delay is okay. Okay? Y'all get it? You know who else was delayed? I'm going to say it because y'all know about this one. Moses. Moses had a big delay. How many years was he in the wilderness? 40 years. See, Moses knew he was called, but he tried to accomplish God's mission in his own way, which caused even a further delay. You see, after killing an Egyptian, Moses fled right to the desert. And then he spent 40 years tending sheep. Now, can you imagine being called, but you spending 40 years tending over sheep? He thought his life was over, but Moses wasn't forgotten about. He was just being prepared. You see, sometimes God removes you from the spotlight because remember, he was a prince in Egypt. He was the prince of Egypt, one of the princes. And he was removed from the spotlight so that he can be developed in private. Sometimes God has to remove you publicly and develop you privately. And then the gifts will show publicly. Then your fruit will show publicly. And remember, a tree that bears fruit will never bring you its fruit. People will come to the tree for the fruit. This is why your gifts will make room for you and put you in room for great men. Great men will seek you, just like how people came to King Solomon, seeking his wisdom and his knowledge and his great understanding, y'all. Y'all get where I'm going with this? So a lot of times we got to be in isolation. Sometimes we have to be in the wilderness. The wilderness isn't where dreams die. The wilderness is where leaders are built. We have to understand that everything is within season. We must understand that this life is so much like a seed, y'all, that when you plant the seed that it's in darkness, right? And you just waiting on it to germinate, but you got to give it sunlight and water, and we're the same way, right? Seasons of waiting, you aren't where you used to be, but you aren't where you're going either. But many people, they quit doing layovers. They just want to leave because they get exhausted, right? I know this life can be so exhausting. We get tired of waiting. We get tired of wondering, when are we going to be rich? But see, God is preparing your mindset first, because you cannot have a millionaire's blessing with a beggar's mindset. That is the cause of your delay, of many of our delays. But we got to understand, y'all, while we're in a layover, while we're being delayed, that the next flight is already scheduled. God has something for us. He has a destination for us. We just have to trust the flight plan, right? And they that wait upon the Lord shall renew their strength. But you got to go through things and you got to remove your comfort. Comfort is an enemy to you. You're only growing when you're in discomfort. And that's the turbulence I keep telling you about. Because one day in this life, it's going to be a boarding call. And you need to be obedient to that boarding call. One day your group is going to get called up and you're going to get to go. And that waiting that you've been doing is going to end. One day that preparation is going to end and the gate is going to open. And that's when opportunities are going to come. That is when business is going to appear. That's when the ministry begins. That's when the relationship arises. And that's when the questions become, will you board? You see, knowing when to move is knowing that you must live in the spirit, just like Galatians 5, verse 25 says. It says, if we live in the spirit, we are led, and let us walk by the spirit. So we must live and walk in the Spirit. Then this means you must move when he moves. You must wait when he says wait, and trust that God got your destination when he says go. But you won't do this if you're not operating in the Spirit. See, when the captain comes over on the intercom, if you are not faithfully listening to God, you won't hear his call. If you haven't been working on the skill of discernment, y'all, you won't even know when God says move. You will be lost in that wilderness, in that desert area, okay? Because some of us are spending years just standing at the gate, not walking in. You've already checked your luggage. You've already passed security. And you've already survived the delay. You've endured all the tribulation that you can take. You've survived everything. But because God never designed you to spend your life at the airport, the airport was a part of your preparation. The destination was a part of your purpose. And the runway was a part of your preparation. The sky is calling. And the pilot that you are serving, who rides with you, has never missed a destination. The God I serve will never miss. I don't know about your God, but he will never miss. So you got to ask yourself today something very serious. What baggage am I still carrying? What season of silence am I resisting? Am I truly trusting the pilot? Am I listening to the Spirit? And am I allowing turbulence to strengthen my faith, or am I making it cause me a coward and live in comfort and mediocrity? Right? Am I sitting waiting ready at the gate when God is calling me aboard? Are you? This is why I always tell y'all, elevation is the expectation. We have to be ready when God calls. Because guess what? If you're not ready, it will bypass you. And you have to wait till the next season of preparation. And then you will bloom. But you're gonna prepare in private, and God will bloom you in public, y'all. I just feel like I got to say this over y'all. I just feel like I want to speak this over your life. God, to all the people right there who are listening right now at the sound of my voice, please help us to release every weight that has kept us grounded. Help us to trust you during the delays. Help us to remain faithful during these layovers, and help us to keep the courage when things get tumultuous and turbulence hits us. Remind us that you are the pilot that lives over every destination, that you've prepared us, and the destination is worth the wait. God, there are some people in this life that are struggling right now. They are struggling with who they are. Some people are struggling with addiction. Some people are struggling with anxiety. Some people are struggling with depression, and they don't know how to let it go. They don't know how to check those bags. But God, I'm asking you to give strength to the weak right now. I am asking you to give sight to the blind right now. I am asking you to give faith to the doubtful right now. And God, renewing us a clean heart, and give us a righteous spirit, oh Lord, so that we can change this life, and that we can take off, and no hater, no relationship, no envious person, no evil man can stop our destination, because we know what the devil is trying to do. In Jesus' name, I pray for strength over your life today and forever. Amen, amen, and amen. 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And leave no room for the devil in your house, because he doesn't belong there. So until the next time we elevate, stay blessed and stay smooth. I love y'all.
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0: Rick Jackson is running for governor to make every one of our lives better.
1: My dad abandoned us when I was 9 months old. Mom was a sixth grade educated alcoholic. I ran away from the projects for the first of five foster homes. I learned you can curse the darkness or find the light. I couldn't afford to go to college, but I learned how to work and built a business that employs thousands of Georgians and saves thousands of lives every year. I'm running for governor because politicians have failed to make our state more affordable, bring down health care costs, pass term limits, or make our public schools the envy of the nation. I'm an outsider, but I have worked with and tangled with politicians in both parties. I'm Rick Jackson. I've got this.
0: Paid for by Jackson for Governor, Inc.
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3: Rick Jackson is running for governor to make every one of our lives better.
4: 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Mom was a sixth grade educated alcoholic. I ran away from the projects for the first of five foster homes. I learned you can curse the darkness or find the light. I couldn't afford to go to college, but I learned how to work and built a business that employs thousands of Georgians and saves thousands of lives every year.

motivation, laughter, health and wealth tips, and the encouragement you need to become all that God has created you to be. 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

0: Sixth grade educated alcoholic. I ran away from the projects for the first of five foster homes. I learned you can curse the darkness or find the light. I couldn't afford to go to college, but I learned how to work and built a business that employs thousands of Georgians and saves thousands of lives every year. I'm running for governor because politicians have failed to make our state more affordable, bring down health care costs, pass term limits, or make our public schools the envy of the nation. I'm an outsider, but I have worked with and tangled with politicians in both parties. I'm Rick Jackson. I've got this.
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0: Hi, I'm Pam DeLancey, Democratic congressional nominee for Georgia's 10th District. 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I'm Pam DeLancey, and I approve this message.
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1: 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I'm Pam DeLancey, and I approve this message.
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0: Hi, I'm Pam DeLancey, Democratic Congressional nominee for Georgia's 10th District. I'm a retired Army colonel, registered nurse, cancer survivor, and community leader. 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In Congress, I'll advocate for universal health care, better wages, and lower food costs, putting people's needs before politics. Your vote counts. Early voting begins October 13th. I'm Pam DeLancey, and I approve this message.
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1: 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I'm Pam DeLancey, and I approve this message.
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